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1: 1, 2, 3, 4. Didn't sound nice, sorry. This thing always sounds out of tune, even though it is. All right, then. 1, 2, 3, 4. Oh, it's you, Bulsara.
2: What?
1: You that's flatting, bastard. You're going, na-na-na. It really makes a difference, because if you do that, I sort of squeeze on the string to make it sharper.
3: Come on!
2: Okay, no, okay, sorry. I won't sing.
1: It's very important. Oh,
2: okay then.
1: Right.
4: Right. Hello there. What's going on here then?
2: Right. Right, Brizy.
1: 1, 2, 3, 4.

0: Yeah. Do another one straight away, because that wasn't too good. Roger, you fucked it up.
1: Not so you'd notice.
2: I noticed.
1: Very silly little rules all over the place.
3: No, now, I want you to do this.
0: No, that wasn't the one you fucked up.
1: No, I know, I know.
2: Alright. What do you think this group's called?
0: Bitch.
2: Queen Bitch.
4: Right, this is gonna be take one.
1: Their cans are too loud.
4: Are they? I'll turn them down then.
2: It's just you who's too loud.
0: No, it's just him. It's just Roy talking so loud.
1: No, the bass is well.
2: Too much bass.
5: That sounds better. Try that.
4: Okay, this is a take. Take one.
0: Okay, before Brian's... Hang on, we must do this in a few takes, because Brian's strings are getting old.
2: Yeah, my fingers are getting old too.
1: So am I.
2: Right.

0: Well, you'd bloody turn the bass down.
1: Why did?
2: Well,
0: is
2: that a fade out at the end?
3: Yes.
0: Yes.
2: Come and have a listen.
1: Let's have a listen.
0: I didn't do anything wrong, did I?
4: No. Queen Radio Net.
5: Hey! Hey! All right. Can anybody find me?

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3: Yes, that was very good.
4: Yeah, I thought it was sounding quite nice.
3: That was very good, but can't you, some for the first bits, do like, boom, boom, chook, and cut it off?
2: So okay,
3: there's,
2: yeah.
3: There's that gap.
5: I take five.
3: One, two, three, four.

0: How would you describe yourself as an artist? Would you say that you're a very organized person, very spontaneous person, or how would you say?
1: No, myself as an artist, I'm just a musical prostitute, my dear.
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1: Put a bit of silver salmon. I know he doesn't know it, but he might just play on. Just for...

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And on the drums, Roger Taylor. And on the bass, John Deacon.

0: just started your second decade together as a band.
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0: What do you think that has kept the band...
1: Don't I look good?
0: Yeah, you look great. What do you think has kept the band together and so intact, and same personnel
1: money.
0: For so many years?
1: Oh, we love the money.
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0: you think you're going to get to heaven?
1: No, I don't want to.
0: You don't want to?
1: No, hell's much better. Look at the interesting people that you're going to meet down there. 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

0: 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On air, the best of interviews.
1: Yeah. That's the end of side one of A Day at the Restless.
2: That was a track
1: by John Deacon. His contribution to this album. It's good. His songs are getting better every time, actually.
2: He's the quiet
1: one. I'm getting
2: a
1: bit worried, actually.
2: Yes.
1: He's sort of quiet. To lots of people, you think, don't underestimate him. He's got a fiery streak underneath all that, really. But I think, because I talk so much anyway, he likes to let me do all the talking. But, I mean, once people sort of crack that thin ice, then he's all right, you know. You can never stop him talking then.
2: Actually, you're a very shy bunch, really, aren't you?
1: We are, really, actually.
2: He said, hiding behind
1: not,
2: the bottle.
1: Not, me shy, of course. Yes, I am, actually. People don't seem to realise that. Just because I go around tearing around on stage, they think I should go tearing around life. But I'm not, really.
2: Good. Well done. Right. I've said to you once, you must have had a classical upbringing, and you went, So I dropped that one, but I think you really must have.
1: I did have in my youth, that's a couple of years ago, when I was about 7 years old, I had piano lessons, and I did up to grade four classical, practical and theory, and then I gave it up because I basically sort of play by ear, really, and I can't sight read at all, so I gave that up anyway, and now all my sort of playing is done by ear. I can't read music that well. It takes me a long while.
2: Well, how do you work out these amazing harmonies you do?
1: That's quite easy, yeah.
2: Same as you do.
1: Okay. No, I don't know, I just sort of, you just have to work at it, you know, and after a while you sort of fall into a pattern. And experience. I think I feel I'm getting better every year. Don't you?
2: Oh, I do, yes.
1: I learn a lot from our past albums, actually. See how they're constructed and things. And then you sort of use what you've done in the past and work out different things.
2: Mm. You're polishing beautifully. It's really a polished product now.
1: Yes.
2: I mean, that you take my breath away. The harmonies on that are supreme.
1: They're nice, yes. I'm very, very pleased with them.
2: Isn't he modest?
1: Right,
2: I mean,
1: wonderful.
2: 3:22, and from the polished to the
1: side tool.
2: Yes, bit hairy this number. So if you're a little old lady, stand back.
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0: Queen Diary on this day in history.
1: Hello, today is June 17th. Here are some dates from Queen history. 1986, Friends Will Be Friends entered UK charts at number 21. 1986, Queen played live at Forest National, Brussels, Belgium, in front of 9,200 fans. 1995, Roger played with SAS band at the Rock Against Hate concert at Club Open Air Langnau, Zurich, Switzerland. They played Nazis 1994, Radio GAGA and Rock'n'Roll, from Led Zeppelin. 1995, John went to see Rod Stewart at Wembley, London, UK. 1996, Queen released 45th single Let Me Live from Made in Heaven album in the UK. 2011, Brian May live at the Savoy, London, UK. The Born Free Foundation Gala Dinner was held to celebrate

0: 80th birthday of its founder, Virginia McKenna. Brian May and Carrie Ellis performed a reworked version of the song Born Free, which was reworded for the night by lyricist Don Black, who was also present. Brian also played Happy Birthday to You as Virginia took to the stage and thanked everyone for coming. 2013, Brian May and Carrie Ellis played live at the St. John Evangelist Church, Oxford, UK at acoustic and by candlelight tour. 2016, Queen plus Adam Lambert played live at the Rock the Ring, Hinwil, Switzerland. 2018, Queen plus Adam Lambert played live at the Telenor Arena, Oslo, Norway. 2022, Queen plus Adam Lambert played live at the O2 Arena, London, UK. It was Queen Diary by AI Voice Nate, Queen Radio Net.
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0: I got a feeling I should be doing all right. Doing all right.
1: I was born with 4 additional incisors. Most face in my mouth means more range. 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
1: The story behind the song, The Night Comes Down. The unmistakable Beatles influence on this track from Queen's 1973 eponymous debut album, on which it is the second track on the second side, does not just concern the musical style. As has often been pointed out, the words "Lucy was high and so was I" can be directly attributed to the Fab Four's 1967 hit "Lucy in the Sky with Diamonds." However, in other ways, it bears a lyrical resemblance to a song from the same year from America's answer to the Beatles, the Monkees, namely Shades of Grey, the lyrics of which include these words: "When the world and I were young, just yesterday, life was such a simple game a child could play. But today there is no day or night, today there is no dark or light, today there is no black or white, only shades of grey." It was an early Brian composition and was originally recorded at the Delaney Lee Sessions late in 1971, which was the version that was finally used on the album, as it was preferred over the version recorded at Trident Studios the following year. The song was on the live set list in 1971 and 1972. It features a fluffy vocal from Freddie, as well as John's intrepid bass, and some interesting cymbal and cowbell work from Roger. In a January 2023 interview with Total Guitar magazine, Brian is quoted as saying, "On The Night Comes Down, we're doing something which people told us we couldn't do. People in those days used to say, you can't mix electric guitar with acoustic guitar. Nowadays that sounds pretty funny, but it was a belief that people around studios had, you know. They would say the electric guitar is too loud for the acoustic, and I went, come on, it's just a question of balancing in the mix. So, with The Night Comes Down, it's based on acoustic guitar, my beautiful old acoustic. But the guitar harmonies are all electric, and that was a beginning, sort of like a demonstration. Yes, we can do this. We can make our own rules." A very early indication, then, of the way Queen will go in carving out their own niche. This is Alison Sezzi for Queen Radio Net.

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0: You're bloody right I am. We're all legends. But you're right, I am a legend.
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1: Can we come now to the territories in which you're very enormous? I understand you're huge in Japan. Can we hear about...
2: It's as if you swell up as soon as since you arrived there.
1: That's all that sake is. Well, tell us about Japan. Why Japan? I know Freddie sings in Japanese, right?
3: Only on one song.
2: Yeah. Yeah, I mean that was more of a tribute.
4: That was a long time after.
2: Really. You know, Japan really caught on to us fairly early on.
3: Queen 2, I think, was the big one they picked up on, really, wasn't it?
2: Mm. And we knew that there was a sort of demand for us there, and so we sort of tagged it on to the end of an American tour. We had a holiday in Hawaii, and then it was sort of logical. So we went there, and we arrived at the airport and suddenly realised it was on a scale different to that which we'd imagined, because there were thousands of people there just to welcome us, you know, and normally you just don't get that sort of thing anywhere. We've had two really amazing tours in Japan since then. They sort of seem to have taken us to their hearts. And I think we've had some influences from them, especially Brian, I think.
1: Which brings me to the next one. I mean, how do you get on when you're not on stage? Do you all mix together, or do you all go off your separate ways?
2: I don't know. It's hard to... A bit of both, really.

0: Teriyaki.
1: Brian, this is a very reflective, quiet song, which contrasts rather with the next song, which is Tie Your Mother Down. How can we get two such opposite songs on the same album?
2: I don't know. We do tend to be attracted by opposites, if that's the right way of putting it. If we go a long way in a particular direction, we tend to like to go equally far in the opposite direction. I think we still feel that we're kind of doing our apprenticeship in that we can try out anything that comes into our heads. If a song comes along and suggests a certain approach, you've written down reflective approach here. Okay, then we'll follow that to its extreme. And at the same time, if another song comes up, which is the heavy kind of stuff, then we'll follow that to its extreme. And I think that's one of our strong points internally.
3: We're not scared of trying out different ideas, you know. I think one of the things that we really steer clear of is trying to sort of repeat the same formula.
2: The whole thing of light and shade, really.
3: Yes. Which
2: all the best rock bands have had on stage. I mean, the rock bands which have the most impact are the people who can do a slow song and then flatten the whole place with a complete contrast. That's what gets me, anyway. If somebody comes on stage and blasts 12-bar blues all night, then there comes a point, I think, where it sags in the middle. Although I love it, I mean, I love hard rock well played, and I think it's the hardest thing to do in some ways. But the way to do it is not to sort of rock and roll all night, as far as I'm concerned. It's to do everything in its right place.
1: Well, let's have Tie Your Mother Down.

future is not safe at all till this disease is dead. 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

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And I watched the fucking drummer and I said, I want to fucking be him. I want to do that. And, well, my mentor is here tonight, Mr. fucking Roger Taylor. How about that? Is that all right?

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1: So that, what the bass is coming out funny through the cans?
2: This will be,
3: the project's going to do a tempo, is your door shut?
2: Take one, okay.
4: Yes!
5: Great.
1: Right, that'll do.
5: Okay.

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1: Hello, today is June 17th. Here are some dates from Queen history. 1986, Friends Will Be Friends entered UK charts at number 21. 1986, Queen played live at Forest National, Brussels, Belgium, in front of 9,200 fans. 1995, Roger played with SAS Band at the Rock Against Hate concert at Club Open Air Langnau, Zurich, Switzerland. They played Nazis 1994, Radio GAGA and Rock'n'Roll, from Led Zeppelin. 1995, John went to see Rod Stewart at Wembley, London, UK. 1996, Queen released 45th single Let Me Live from Made in Heaven album in the UK. 2011, Brian May live at the Savoy, London, UK. The Born Free Foundation Gala Dinner was held to celebrate the 80th birthday of its founder, Virginia McKenna. Brian May and Cary Ellis performed a reworked version of the song Born Free, which was reworded for the night by lyricist Don Black, who was also present. Brian also played Happy Birthday to You as Virginia took to the stage and thanked everyone for coming. 2013, Brian May and Cary Ellis played live at the St. John Evangelist Church, Oxford, UK at acoustic and by candlelight tour. 2016, Queen plus Adam Lambert played live at the Rock the Ring, Hinwil, Switzerland. 2018, Queen plus Adam Lambert played live at the Telenor Arena, Oslo, Norway. 2022, Queen plus Adam Lambert played live at the O2 Arena, London, UK. It was Queen Diary by AI Voice, Nate, Queen Radio Net.
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And tonight, I would like to pay tribute to them. I love Freddie Mercury. He was such an amazing singer.

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1: Another party's over.

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1: Clytus, I'm bored. 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

0: 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First of all, vocalist and piano player...
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7: 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We're ready now. Okay, here we go. Take 36.

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3: Whilst the first single, Keep Yourself Alive, was a success in the United States, Queen had to wait for their second album before coming up with a hit single for Britain, and that was Seven Seas of Rye.
4: I'll take you to the seven seas of rye.
3: Queen's first big hit from March of 1974, Seven Seas of Rye. What was it in particular that had attracted Baker to them less than 18 months before?
5: It was a question of depth of melodies, use of guitars and vocals, using vocals as an instrument, because I've always liked big vocals. I always have done, you know. That was one of the striking points that I liked about it. Plus the fact that they were very bolshy, they were very over the top, they were very aggressive. They also had pent up frustrations the same as I did, because obviously I had lots of production ideas, they had lots of musical ideas. They wanted to put all their musical ideas onto a record, I wanted to put all my production ideas onto a record. And the pure fact that we teamed together, we did the first album, I told you, it was in downtime, so we still never quite got it out of our systems. But when it came to Queen 2, which I don't know if you're aware of or know about or heard of, when it things like, you know, Dance of the Black Queen and things like that, I mean, it's got every conceivable musical and production technique on that song alone, and everything, we just went over the top with the album, and it's a very good album. Even today it's contemporary.
3: Despite criticism of their glam rock posturing, Queen went from strength to strength, and with Baker's assistance came up with album number 3 and achieved gold status in the United States with Sheer Heart Attack.
5: If you can imagine what was actually going through our minds during the Queen period, obviously with their frustrations musically and my frustrations production wise the first Queen album, as I mentioned, was done in downtime, so there was no real chance to express ourselves on any particular big level apart from just getting the songs onto tape. The second album, which people didn't like at the time because they thought of it as being over the top, which of course it was, but that was, we designed it to be over the top. It had every conceivable production idea that was ever available for us at that time. Machinery has now been invented to be able to make the job of us doing that second album easier. But if we hadn't done that second album, a lot of this, some of the machinery, like some of the flanges and phasers and things to do back, things back, would not have been invented. The idea of Queen 3 was, right, let's just get together, let's get some songs out there for once, you know, real little short songs, Killer Queen, and it was very successful on that level. Very few of the production techniques were used. They were used, but they weren't used to such great extent. You know, I mean, the track of, say, Killer Queen, if Killer Queen would have been done a year earlier and was on Queen 2, it would have been probably phased from beginning to end, but it was just used on one word, laser beam. That was the thing it was used on. The whole idea, obviously, of Sheer Heart Attack was just purely for the guys to see whether they can get together and write nice, short, wonderful, down-to-earth hit songs. And they did.
3: Killer Queen, a magnificent track and one which allowed Queen to show their paces without the benefit of kitchen sink production. In 1973 and 4, Baker was at his busiest, producing albums also for Man, Richard Myhill, Lindisfarne, Hustler, a Danish band Gasoline, and a band called Jet. Jet proved to be of passing interest, not only to the public, but to Roy Thomas Baker.
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0: Well, I think I know it perfectly now.
1: All right, we love you. 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
1: Hello, today is June 17th. Here are some dates from Queen history. 1986, Friends Will Be Friends entered UK charts at number 21. 1986, Queen played live at Forest National, Brussels, Belgium, in front of 9,200 fans. 1995, Roger played with SAS band at the Rock Against Hate concert at Club Open Air Langnau, Zurich, Switzerland. They played Nazis 1994, Radio GAGA and Rock'n'Roll, from Led Zeppelin. 1995, John went to see Rod Stewart at Wembley, London, UK. 1996, Queen released 45th single Let Me Live from Made in Heaven album in the UK. 2011, Brian May live at the Savoy, London, UK. The Born Free Foundation Gala Dinner was held to celebrate the 80th birthday of its founder, Virginia McKenna. Brian May and Carrie Ellis performed a reworked version of the song Born Free, which was reworded for the night by lyricist Don Black, who was also present. Brian also played Happy Birthday to You as Virginia took to the stage and thanked everyone for coming. 2013, Brian May and Carrie Ellis played live at the St. John Evangelist Church, Oxford, UK at acoustic and by candlelight tour. 2016, Queen plus Adam Lambert played live at the Rock the Ring, Hinwil, Switzerland. 2018, Queen plus Adam Lambert played live at the Telenor Arena, Oslo, Norway. 2022, Queen plus Adam Lambert played live at the O2 Arena, London, UK. It was Queen Diary by AI Voice Nate, Queen Radio Net.
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1: Ready? Are you ready?
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4: Ready.
1: Put a lot of oomph in it.
2: Well, do a count in, Roger, as well.
4: How do you mean?
2: Do a 1, 2, 3, 4, 2, 2, 3, 4, and then let the guitar come in.
4: Right, I just count to 8 then.
1: Let's try it.
4: 1, 2, 3, 4, 1, 2, 3, 4.
1: That's fucking terrible. What about his chords before? How are we going to put those in? Who's going to drop those in from the sky? Yeah, it's going to have to be 1, 2, 3, 4. And then the hi-hat comes in, right? And then you take it from there.
4: Okay, you ready?
2: Okay, we're all going to take 6.
1: 1, 2, 3, 4. 1, 2, 3, 4. 1, 2, 3, 4. 1, 2, 3, 4.

0: How was that one?
1: Hmm. Actually, it'd be an idea to have Brian Louder in the Cairns to get... Ah!
0: No! No, he's just right.
1: All right, then.
2: I think you should have a listen anyway before we go any further.
3: Yeah, let's Celebrity covers. Queen covers by famous artists. Sometimes they're better than that artist's own songs. Queen Radio Net.

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1: What about I'm in love with my car?
2: You're joking.
1: Oh,
2: Jesus.
1: I love that. Well, that's the kind of song teenagers can crank up the volume in their car and bang their heads to. Bohemian Rhapsody will never be that song.
0: Every day at noon, we play one version of Bohemian Rhapsody. 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

0: Go, baby.
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0: That's twice. 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
1: Right. 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I've got to go up there.
2: Yeah, you can do that. Let's start from the top, please.
0: One, two, three.

0: 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On air, the best of interviews.
1: And a good cue for another record. And another fine drummer, God bless him.
2: Oh, yeah. Yeah, God bless him. This is one of the finest performance bands ever. And they're, of course, British, as all the finest performance bands were, really. And I was a mod. And this is the great Forgotten Who hit, in my opinion. Anyway, Anyhow, Anywhere.
3: I can go anyway. We are two. I can live anyhow.
1: I quite agree with what Roger has just said. Definitely one of the underrated songs from the repertoire of The Who.
2: Yeah, I remember seeing them do it live on stage, and the whole, very early in their career, and the whole concept of actually smashing up this equipment, which I was saving desperately to buy, you know, was the whole idea of that was very sort of rebellious and anarchic, which is great.
1: I don't know, but I would imagine that Keith never went near a tutor as far as his drumming was concerned. Did you ever do that?
2: No, I didn't. No, never. I think on the rock and roll side of music, I think self-taught is really, is probably best, because I mean, I think too many rules. I mean, I think rules are sort of, they shouldn't exist really in our form of the medium. And I think the fewer rules, the better. And the more they're broken successfully, the better, you know, because the wider things get then. So I think it's quite important not to be tutored, if possible.
1: But if, for instance,
2: if you can't teach yourself, I don't think you have the basic ability anyway, sir.
1: Sure. I mean, I was just going to say, if I took you now down to Ronnie Scott's club in Frith Street and Stan Tracy was sat at the piano with a bass player, would you be happy to sit down behind the kit and play jazz?
2: And if they paid me enough. No.
1: I mean, do you have that
2: ability? I used to play some jazz, actually, with Brian. We used to play in the Imperial College Jazz Club occasionally. Mm-hmm. Yeah, maybe, if I was in the right mood. But perhaps I wouldn't be in the right mood. I don't know, you know. It's a sort of feel thing, really.
1: Of course it is.
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0: Queen Diary on this day in history.
1: Hello, today is June 17th. Here are some dates from Queen history. 1986, Friends Will Be Friends entered UK charts at number 21. 1986, Queen played live at Forest National, Brussels, Belgium, in front of 9,200 fans. 1995, Roger played with SAS band at the Rock Against Hate concert at Club Open Air Langnau, Zurich, Switzerland. They played Nazis 1994, Radio GAGA and Rock'n'Roll, from Led Zeppelin. 1995, John went to see Rod Stewart at Wembley, London, UK. 1996, Queen released 45th single Let Me Live from Made in Heaven album in the UK. 2011, Brian May live at the Savoy, London, UK. The Born Free Foundation Gala Dinner was held to celebrate the 80th birthday of its founder, Virginia McKenna. Brian May and Carrie Ellis performed a reworked version of the song Born Free, which was reworded for the night by lyricist Don Black, who was also present. Brian also played Happy Birthday to You as Virginia took to the stage and thanked everyone for coming. 2013, Brian May and Carrie Ellis played live at the St. John Evangelist Church, Oxford, UK at acoustic and by candlelight tour. 2016, Queen plus Adam Lambert played live at the Rock the Ring, Hinwil, Switzerland. 2018, Queen plus Adam Lambert played live at the Telenor Arena, Oslo, Norway. 2022, Queen plus Adam Lambert played live at the O2 Arena, London, UK. It was Queen Diary by AI Voice Nate, Queen Radio Net.
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behind walls, you that hide behind desks. I just want you to know I can see through your masks. 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A world war

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1: Queen live at the Rainbow Theatre in London on the 20th of November 1974. Queen sold out their first night at Rainbow on the 19th of November almost immediately, and somewhere during October a second night was added. There were significant technical problems during those two gigs. On the first night, the soundboard blew up, and on the second night, there was a major power cut during Lyre, so Roger tried to save the situation with his drum solo. The band also weren't happy about the film crew, and Roger's frustration escalated after the show when he smashed his drum kit as seen in the video. This was the band's first live video release and later also appeared on DVD in the year 2014. Again, just like with the March concert at the Rainbow, these soundboard recordings clearly show why this early period was the peak of their concert career for many diehard fans.

Queen Live. How does it sound from the audience?

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1: The story behind the song, Don't Stop Me Now. If ever there was a case of a song remaining in the public domain by popular demand, Don't Stop Me Now is it. Clearly it was a song written by Freddie and about Freddie. By multiple accounts, it encapsulated his narcotically fueled reveling and unfettered sexual freedom. It's all there in the racy rhythm with the racy lyrics to match. In fact, on hearing it when it was first released as a single in January 1979, it was hard to keep up with the speed at which the ideas were surging out of the song. Fahrenheit, speed of light, rocket ship, satellite, supersonic. It almost seemed that Freddie was creating his own form of space imagery, quite different from Brian's, and applying it in his own way, of course. And there are a number of other metaphors, all aimed at seeking out the sheer pleasures of life. At the time, its success was moderate. It only just made it into the top 10 in the UK and was pretty much a complete flop in the US. Found near the end of side 2 of the Jazz album of 1978, it's surprising to note now that the song didn't have a very long shelf life as a live number. It appears that it only turned up on set lists until the following year. This earned it a place in the 1979 Live Killers album, but apart from the need to present new material replacing it as time went on, it may have been impractical to continue with it anyway. Freddie in particular, due to Queen's stage lineup at the time, was having to simultaneously tackle the agility it requires on both lead vocals and piano, both of which he had supplied on the studio production too. However, even the later arrival of a keyboardist in Spike Edney didn't lead to its reinstatement for Live Aid or for the Freddie tribute concert. It seems that the other band members didn't want to carry it further, even at that point, despite their impeccable contributions to the original recording, which were in disciplined contrast to the unrestrained nature of the lyrical content. John's scrupulous bass supporting Freddie's expressed lack of scruples, Roger's drums staying very much on the rails, even while Freddie's sentiments were veering off them, and Brian's flashy yet somewhat muffled sounding solo, giving the impression that he may have been gagging his guitar along with his misgivings. He's been quoted as saying that he'd had great concerns over the dangers that Freddie might have been facing through the adoption of such a libertine lifestyle. When HIV became a known threat to gay men in the early 1980s, these feelings were probably reinforced. In We Will Rock You, the musical, which first opened in London in 2002 and was designed to showcase the band's greatest hits, the Killer Queen routinely sang only the first few lines before being noisily interrupted by Khashoggi. Although the cementing of the song in the public consciousness may very well have started with its appearance on the immensely popular first Greatest Hits album in 1981, its 21st century revival can probably be traced to 2004, when it appeared in the cult zombie comedy movie Shaun of the Dead. Viewers of the BBC's TV motoring show Top Gear voted it the UK's favourite driving song in 2005, and one of the presenters took a tacky trophy over to Sardinia to present it to Roger, who was holidaying there on his yacht. The following year, the song was covered by British boy band McFly, who scored a UK number one with it. This led to their performance of it at the Freddie 60th birthday show of the musical at London's Dominion Theatre a few weeks later. Brian also joined in on guitar during another full performance of it there, this time by cast members at the 6th anniversary show in 2008. Since the Adam Lambert collaboration, Don't Stop Me Now has been a regular on the set list, and Brian certainly appears to have overcome any qualms he had about it, so very suited as it is to Adam's repertoire. It also accompanied the closing credits in the Bohemian Rhapsody biopic. What's more, people have come to associate the song with joyous and celebratory moments in their lives, even to the extent that it was performed by Queen and Adam Lambert as part of their short set for the Platinum Jubilee in June 2022, appearing as an ode to both the British Queen and the whole nation at the same time. This is Alison Sezzi for Queen Radio Net. Tonight.

I've always been like this. Success does help. It makes it easier to be outrageous or whatever, but I mean, that doesn't stop me. If all my money ended tomorrow, I would still be the same person. I'd still go about the same way, like I had lots of money, and that's what I used to do before. That's part of me, and I'll always walk around like a Persian popinjay, and no one's going to stop me, honey. Queen Radio Net.

0: computer stalks off into distance.
1: A few words there from Brian May, added to the end of Machines from the album The Works.
0: Jim.
1: Welcome along, Brian.
0: Thank you.
1: Why such a long pause between the game and The Works then, eh?
0: Well, there's one in between, Hot Space.
1: That's right, of course.
0: But it's still quite a long pause. Basically, we wanted some time off and we wanted to regenerate our batteries and not make an album until we felt we were ready to. You know, not make an album because it's time to make the album, boys, but to actually go away and go in the studio when we felt like we had something to say.
1: Were the batteries running a bit low then, for whatever reason?
0: Well, we'd been making albums and touring non-stop and really nothing else for what was then 11 years, I think. And it's like a conveyor belt. You make the album and you say, OK, we should go out and tour and promote, etc. And plus, touring is fun, which is what you're really doing it for. And studios are a drag, generally, in my opinion. So you go out and tour every place you can think of, and gradually your horizons expand, and there's all kinds of places you can go. Like, we went to Argentina and Brazil, and generally we go to Japan and a lot of different places. And then you look round, and it's been a year since you made the album. You come back to England and everyone says, what have you been doing the last year then? Have you retired? So you think, oh, I better get in and make an album. So that's it. We decided we would step off that conveyor belt and take stock, which is the reason that we're not actually plunging straight back into touring either now. We're going to just take a little break and then plunge back in.
1: Do you feel the last album was in any way a failure? Because this one seems...
0: absolutely.
1: This one seems much more traditional, what you would expect. A very well-crafted Queen album. But slightly less experimental in ways.
0: Yes, it is less experimental, definitely. The last one... I don't regret anything about the last album, really, except perhaps there was less guitar than I would have liked. But I think... all that stuff was a very necessary stage for us to go through. And if you do keep on making records which people expect you to make and that are easy for you to make, then you really stagnate and you really can't progress. So we generally go off on these tangents every other album or so and explore something, and then we come back with a new perspective, I think.
1: And renewed energy.
0: Yeah, so you can hear little bits of The Game and Hot Space on this album, I think, but mainly, as you say, it sounds like what people expect from the traditional Queen group. Oh, and they're that group who did Bohemian Rhapsody, you know, which we will always be in this country. you did Bohemian Rhapsody. Yeah.
2: You've personally, you've talked about this album. I know you're saying you called it The Works because you consider it really to be the definitive Queen album, haven't you?
0: Kind of. Did I really say
2: Yes,
0: that?
2: You did really say that. Well, enough people have quoted
0: I saw that
2: it anyway.
0: As well, yeah. Well, I must have said it in a way. I don't know if it's the definitive, but I think it's very... very typical Queen, yes.
2: It's strange you should mention, though, that this one is a little, perhaps a little safer, less experimental, certainly, because that's been one of the big criticisms, hasn't it? That, in fact, the songs fall into, you know, Queen-type songs.
0: Yes, but deliberately, because we got a certain way through it, and we thought, well, you know, we've gone out very much out on a limb on the last one. Perhaps we should be playing more like we actually are and sounding like Queen, the group, like the four guys on stage. And as we did it, we sort of became aware of the ground that we'd trodden on before. And some of the songs started to come in sounding a little bit like things before. And we said, OK, it's a greatest hits album. So that's oversimplifying it a bit, because there was some very new stuff in there as well. There's the whole sort of Machines and... synthesizers and...
2: yes, you're using those a lot more, aren't you, really, on this album?
0: Yes,
2: I mean,
0: they've
2: last
0: crept
2: particular
0: in.
2: Track, I think, is special.
0: Yes, and that particular track, we sort of got down to talking about the relationship
3: that would happen in our concert.
0: Humans, which is what it's about. You can hear a guitar player screaming in the background, getting demolished by a synthesizer, and all this is good. There's a lot in that. I'm glad you played that track, actually, because I was afraid it was going to get lost.
1: And you wrote it as well.
0: Well, I half wrote
1: it. Yes. It's in fact the only collaboration as such that I can see, because everybody else, it's all in individual efforts.
0: Except for the last track on the album, which Freddie and I did, which is little ballad.
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0: Queen Diary on this day in history.
1: Hello, today is June 17th. 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

0: Arts at number 21. 1986, Queen played live at Forest National, Brussels, Belgium, in front of 9,200 fans. 1995, Roger played with SAS Band at the Rock Against Hate concert at Club Open Air Langnau, Zurich, Switzerland. They played Nazis 1994, Radio GAGA and Rock'n'Roll, from Led Zeppelin. 1995, John went to see Rod Stewart at Wembley, London, UK. 1996, Queen released 45th single Let Me Live from Made in Heaven album in the UK. 2011, Brian May live at the Savoy, London, UK. The Born Free Foundation Gala Dinner was held to celebrate the 80th birthday of its founder, Virginia McKenna. Brian May and Carrie Ellis performed a reworked version of the song Born Free, which was reworded for the night by lyricist Don Black, who was also present. Brian also played Happy Birthday to You as Virginia took to the stage and thanked everyone for coming. 2013, Brian May and Carrie Ellis played live at the St. John Evangelist Church, Oxford, UK at acoustic and by candlelight tour. 2016, Queen plus Adam Lambert played live at the Rock the Ring, Hinwil, Switzerland. 2018, Queen plus Adam Lambert played live at the Telenor Arena, Oslo, Norway. 2022, Queen plus Adam Lambert played live at the O2 Arena, London, UK. It was Queen Diary by AI Voice Nate, Queen RadioNet.
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0: It's not bloody widgets we're making. 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
1: No. We can do better.

0: We call the album A Night at the Opera. Now, don't misunderstand, darling. It's a rock and roll record with the scale of opera, the pathos of Greek tragedy, the wit of Shakespeare, the unbridled joy of musical theatre. It's a musical experience.
1: Yeah.
0: Rather than just another record. Something for everyone, something... Something that will make people feel belongs to them. We're mixed genres, we're cross boundaries, we're speaking bloody tongues if we want to.
2: There's no musical ghetto that could contain us.
0: That's it.
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know something? There's been a lot of rumors lately about a certain band or Queen. And the rumors are that we're gonna split up. What do you think? They're talking from here. My apologies, but I say what I want. You know what I mean? So forget those rumors, we're gonna stay together until we fucking will die, I'm sure. Queen Radio Net.

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2: Vom Gesicht meistens heute.
3: Okay. How does it feel? It's the end of a day like that. Do you like your job in an evening like that?
4: I love my job, but I hate talking to people like you.
3: Thanks.
4: No, do you mean? I love it right now because I said earlier on, you're the last person I'm talking to, so you probably get the best interview, darling, don't I?
3: I mean, the whole thing like this afternoon when you have to talk to so many journalists, what goes
4: inside? Well, it's part of my job, so I have to do it. We don't do it that often, so I mean, it's like, this is the first kind of press conference we've had for a long while, you know, 3, 4, 5 years maybe. So I don't mind it. If I had to do this every day, forget it.
3: Do you sometimes have the feeling that, I mean, obviously people are asking the same questions all the time, that it's music is your statement and not the talking?
4: No, I think it's more than music, you know, we're personality, so you talk about more than music. I mean, if all you talked about was music, depending on if you're a music paper, then you talk about music. But there's more to us than just writing songs. I mean, we do other things and we have characters and depends what you talk about. So I don't mind it, no. And of course people ask the same questions, because some of the questions are current and they want to know about the same things. So ask me about my solo album then, huh?
3: Yeah, what about your solo album?
4: Oh, it's great.
3: Of course it is. Does it sound very different?
4: Yes, it sounds...
3: I heard you had a break.
4: Hopefully it's not finished yet, see, so I don't know how it's going to come out. But at the moment I've worked on it for about 2 months, 2 or 3 months, and I was supposed to finish it before the Queen tour, but I needed a bit more time. And it's sounding good. It's nice to actually play with different people, because I've always played with Queen all the time, and so I had a drummer from the session drummer from Munich and a guitarist from Munich, so basically all German players, and it's made my song sound different, you know.
3: To people outside, it sometimes feels funny that, or special, that there are so many solo projects, whereas the band is still going as well on the side. How would you analyze the influence of the solo stuff for the band when you come back together again? Is that an advantage that you're four strong writers who also do stuff on your own, or does it?
4: Yes, I think. In a funny way, I thought, because I think this is one of the few groups that all four members write, and I thought that we'd be doing solo albums much before this. But I think, in a funny way, when we do a Queen album, they're like four solo projects within themselves anyway, because I mean, I have my bunch of songs, Brian has his, Roger and John, and so it's like four little solo projects working side by side, and then we put them all together. So I think that was the reason that we didn't actually go and do solo projects earlier on. I mean, if we were writing all the same kind of songs, then we would have gotten fed up and said, oh, I want to do my solo album first. But we're all writing different songs, so it keeps us interested. So for about 13 years or whatever, you know, that was interesting enough for us to carry on. And as far as I was concerned, all Queen albums were little solo projects anyway. I was writing my kind of songs that I wanted. But now I think the time has come where I want a whole album of my own, and Roger's done two already, so I think most people thought that I would be the first one to have a solo album, and then the band Queen would break up and all that, but here you are after 13 years, four old ladies are still rocking away.
3: What about the actual work in the studio when you four come together and everybody wants to bring his side of songs?
4: Yeah, that happens all the time, yeah.
3: It sounds like having also...
4: It's like a cockfight, isn't it?
3: Yeah.
4: Yeah, four cocks fighting. God, it's getting nice, this. No, but you know, the funny thing is, this sort of happened almost when we met, the four of us, and it's just... You won't believe it. I mean, people think that, okay, now they're fighting. We fought on virtually the first day, because we used to know each other from university and all that, and we used to fight about musical ideas and this and that, because we're all very strong characters, you know, and we all have egos and all that, so we always kept fighting. But I think the fighting seems to keep us together, because I think sometimes, I think bands break up when there's one very strong person and the others, and the others get left out, and they think, oh, God, this... asshole's just too strong, and we want to join another band. But the four of us are real Actually, I can't say these four-letter words. Huh? We're very strong, you know, individually, so we just keep going at each other. And I think the reason we've stayed together for so long is just none of us want to leave, because, I mean, if you leave, it's like being a coward and you're going out. So we still keep going. And as long as the music is still there, and as long as the people are still buying the music, then it's okay. When they stop buying our records, then I'll say goodbye and do something else, become a strip artist or something.
3: Yeah. What music you would strip? What music would you use?
4: All the songs I've written. Like, come on.
3: Announcing a tour like that, if you think of the tour life that's ahead of you, is that a pleasant imagination, or do you hate tour life, basically?
4: What, the touring?
3: Touring and all this.
4: It depends. I mean, this tour, I'm looking forward to it, because we haven't done it for 2 years. There was a time where we were doing tours so extensively, because I mean we would go into a studio, make an album, and then tour the world, and then we'd go back, and that was the routine. I mean, I didn't have any time to actually break away, and we virtually did that for about 8 or 9 years, and that's why the last couple of years we wanted to break away from that format, because I was getting very bored, and so were the others, and just to get away and do different things and think about certain things. And so this tour, I'm looking forward to, because we haven't toured, and we can do different things. It's going to be it's going to be fresh, you know. And otherwise, there were tours I hated, because, I mean, we used to do American tours that lasted for 3 or 4 months, and towards the end, it was just terrible. I just never wanted to go on a stage again, because after a while, the songs sounded very... You know, if you're doing it for 3 months, you have to do the same routine. And, you know, you need time away so you can get freshness into it. And I think that probably happens to everybody.
3: What's the fresh element now in the new tour that you're
4: doing? My costume. No, it's just... it's new. I mean, the one thing, element that I like on this tour is that we are actually going to go all the way back and do songs from all the old albums as well, because so that I think anybody coming to see Queen this time is going to get a little piece of all the albums. So, I mean, there are times where somebody comes to a show and say, oh, they didn't do anything from this album or whatever. Of course, we can't do all the songs from 13 albums. We would be there for 2 days. But I think what we're doing is we're going to take, even if it's one song from one album or two from each, we're not going to leave any album out. So I think that that to me is fun, because we've been practicing some of the early stuff. I mean, we're practicing Keep Yourself Alive and Liars from the first album. And it made me think, you know, that about 13 years ago we were doing this, and at that time I had long hair and black fingernails and makeup and everything, the kind of thing that Boy George is doing right now. And to think that I'd sort of still be singing those songs, it sort of makes me sound old, doesn't it?
3: Well,
4: I don't look too bad for 37, I tell you.
3: Do you have the feeling that a lot of people are imitating, because you mentioned Boy George, do you have the feeling that you see them come and go while your career is going on, you know, so many new bands?
4: I don't think Boy George is going to come and go. I think Boy George is going to be here for a long while. They always have, I mean, there's always people that come up like that, and for me, you can always tell somebody who's going to stay in some... And Boy George is going to stay. Mm-hmm. I don't know. What do you think?
3: Yes, I think so too. The question is, what will he wear in 10 years?
4: Oh, that doesn't matter. I mean, you know, that's the least of his problems, I should think, you know. No.
3: What does it mean to you? I mean, I talked to Keith Richards recently, and he said the most important thing in his career was when he realized that being on stage and being admired by young kids is not the answer to life. Did you have a similar experience once when you first of all thought that's it, and then you, from a certain stage, you're thinking of something else that's...
4: No, the most important thing to me is to be happy, to be honest, to have fun. And depending on how, whatever I do, I mean, of course music is important to me, and because that's my life. And as long as, I mean, I can, I'll carry on as long as I write music and people want to buy it. That's important to me, but I mean, that's not the be-all and the end-all. I mean, I just, they're very sort of, to me, happiness is the most important thing. And if I'm happy, then it shows in my work. And so basically, I just want to be happy and make a lot of money and buy a lot of things, especially in Vienna.
3: Yeah, antique. Yep, just a moment.
2: Thank you.
3: You were also recording something with Michael Jackson that was not released yet. I think the song is even called Victory. Is that true?
4: That's right. Yeah. I've done like three tracks with him, and that's about a year ago, longer than that. And yes, Victory was one of the songs, but he wanted to use the title for the Jackson thing. But the song is still there, and it's probably just waiting until the two of us get together and finish it.
3: You haven't finished it yet?
4: No, I mean, it's just because he has commitments, I have commitments, and it's very difficult. I mean, he's on tour, I'm going on tour, and you've got to sort of, you know, it's very, very difficult when two different, you know, musicians are trying to get together. I mean, he has to do his stuff, and it's just that when I was spending some time in LA and we're friends, he said, "Oh, why don't we try something?" So, I mean, one day it'll probably be finished, and well, the other song is called State of Shock, which I did, and Mick Jagger's on it, but it's all okay, because Michael called me up and said, "Look, I want to finish a song, I want it on the Jackson's album," and I said, "I can't come over, because I'm in Munich," and he said, "Well, is it okay if Mick does it?" So I said, "Fine, you know, songs are songs, I mean, as long as our friendship carries on, we can write all kinds of songs after that."
3: With what other people could you think of cooperating, like you do with Bowie and Jackson on this unreleased stuff? What are people who are interested?
4: It depends. I mean, I just I don't sort of think of those things. I mean, sometimes you just meet friends, and if you think about doing a song together, you talk about that. Otherwise, that's not what I think about all the time. I mean, Elton and I have been friends for a long time, but we've actually sort of said to each other, one day we probably go in there together and write a song. But it's better being friends, you know what I mean? Mm. And the thing about it is it's spontaneity. So I mean, it's just if it happens that we're talking and suddenly we say, "Oh, let's go in the studio and do it," that's the best thing. And that's what happened with David Bowie. He was just around. We were having dinner for a couple of days, and we were recording in a studio, and he just said, "Oh, maybe I'll come in and just see what happens." So it wasn't planned. If it's planned, then it's boring, because then it just, and we were just going in there and fooling around to see what happened, and suddenly this song started taking shape, and we said, "Oh, that's quite nice, let's work on it a bit," and the result of that was Under Pressure. So I'm not really I don't get up every morning and say, "Okay, who am I going to work with today?" Those kind of things don't work.
3: How would you describe yourself as an artist? Would you say that you're a very organized person, very spontaneous person, or how would you say?
4: No, myself as an artist, I'm just a musical prostitute, my dear. Just it's basically that.
3: Organized or not?
4: Oh, who cares? Disorganized and organized. That's an asshole question to ask anybody. It's just, I don't know, I'm just me, you know, I'm just me. I'm very disorganized at times, I'm organized at times, and I'm just me.
3: What emotions do you have when you see old stuff, for example, like you mentioned before, with long hair and black fingernails?
4: Oh, when I see myself?
3: When you see yourself.
4: Oh dear, I want to tear them all up. I just think, I actually laugh at myself. But I know that it was something that you had to do. I think someone like Boy George, in about 5 or 10 years' time, is going to look and say, "Oh my God, did I really look like that?" But he knows that it was relevant at the time, and it was right. And I think, I don't regret any of the things I did. It's just that I laugh. I mean, what did you look like 10 years ago?
3: Horrible, yeah.
4: Do you look at your pictures and,
3: yes.
4: Oh, there you are then.
3: Yeah.
4: So, I mean, I just think, and it's a process of growing up, you know, it's experience, and I just think, at this point in time, I think if I had long hair and fingernails and wearing the things, I would look ridiculous. I mean, I looked ridiculous then, but it worked. But it was all right then, so it's just growing up and gaining experience.
3: If you look at all members of the band, I know it's a difficult question, but what do you think every single member does contribute to the special chemistry that's Queen in the end?
4: What do I think what they give? Well, yeah. It's hard to sort of pinpoint those things, because, I mean, we certainly have an ingredient between the four of us, otherwise it wouldn't have worked. especially for this long. And we all have a role to play, but I couldn't tell you what it was. I mean, it's just, the only thing I could tell you is that is the reason is because we are diverse. We're four different characters coming from, and that's why I think it's worked. Not two of us are the same. I mean, so that, you know, we all like totally different things, but we come together, and it's a chemistry that works. And I couldn't tell you what it was, because, I mean, who can? It's just something that seems to fit. And that's what good bands are made of, you know? And we're good.
3: Okay, thank you very much.
0: That's the line, the end. That was perfect.
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1: Hello, today is June 17th. Here are some dates from Queen history. 1986, Friends Will Be Friends entered UK charts at number 21. 1986, Queen played live at Forest National, Brussels, Belgium, in front of 9,200 fans. 1995, Roger played with SAS band at the Rock Against Hate concert at Club Open Air Langnau, Zurich, Switzerland. They played Nazis 1994, Radio GAGA and Rock'n'Roll, from Led Zeppelin. 1995, John went to see Rod Stewart at Wembley, London, UK. 1996, Queen released 45th single, Let Me Live, from Made in Heaven album in the UK. 2000

0: 11, Brian May live at the Savoy, London, UK. The Born Free Foundation Gala Dinner was held to celebrate the 80th birthday of its founder, Virginia McKenna. Brian May and Carrie Ellis performed a reworked version of the song Born Free, which was reworded for the night by lyricist Don Black, who was also present. Brian also played Happy Birthday to You as Virginia took to the stage and thanked everyone for coming. 2013, Brian May and Carrie Ellis played live at the St. John Evangelist Church, Oxford, UK at acoustic and by candlelight tour. 2016, Queen plus Adam Lambert played live at the Rock the Ring, Hinwil, Switzerland. 2018, Queen plus Adam Lambert played live at the Telenor Arena, Oslo, Norway. 2022, Queen plus Adam Lambert played live at the O2 Arena, London, UK. It was Queen Diary by AI Voice Nate, Queen Radio Net.
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0: Stop that shit. 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
2: Queen live at the Milton Keynes Bowl in the UK on the 5th of June 1982. The last concert of the European leg of the Hot Space Tour was released on CD and DVD under the title of Queen on Fire Live at the Bowl. The Hot Space album was extremely controversial and quite a lot of tracks from it were played on the tour. On the other hand, this concert also brought beautiful versions of some songs, for example Play the Game or Somebody to Love, with the well-known intro of Freddie shouting Are You Ready Brothers and Sisters? Another interesting song is Dragon Attack, in which Brian breaks a string, has to replace his Red Special with its copy, and you can enjoy John's bass solo at that point.

somebody to love. Are you ready?

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1: The title, great ending there. Title track to Brian May's new solo album in the chart. Does it sort of mark a crossroads in a way of being able to put the past behind you? It's been a difficult time the last few years.
2: Yeah,
1: and so now you do feel in a way you can get back to the light and be a bit more optimistic.
2: That's right, it really does help. It's like a sort of therapy thing, I suppose, and it does get all that stuff out of your body and onto a piece of plastic. Yeah, it's great for me. I'm very pleased, and I hope that I can kind of be more free to move on because of that.
1: What about the future, though, for you and Roger and John? Is it, you still have to have regular meetings in a way, do you not?
2: Yeah, well, we like having meetings anyway. We all get on very well, you know, and it's complicated. There are certain things we can do, you know, there are a couple of tracks which Freddie sang on, which we can finish, and maybe there's enough for an album, I don't know. So when we feel like it, which is not yet really, I think we'll go and have a look at that. But as regards going on a stage, the three of us without Freddie, it's a much more sort of tricky area. I'm not quite sure. I mean, my instinctive feeling at the moment is that I wouldn't want to do it. But I guess, you know, things can feel different in later years. I don't know what'll happen, you know. I was talking to Mike Rutherford the other day, and he said, well, we didn't think we could go on without Mr. Gabriel, you know. But it's not quite the same, you know. It's really not the same. Queen could never really have that spirit without Freddie.
1: Mm. What do you think Freddie would have wanted?
2: I think he would have wanted us to get up and get out and get on with life in a way, in whatever way we wanted to. That's definitely what I feel. And he actually said as much to me, you know, he heard some of my solo stuff and he said, get on with it, Brian, you know.
1: The tribute concert was a massive undertaking. And in a way, was it yourself that sort of began the process that ended up with that huge concert?
2: Or it was the three of us. Actually, Roger made most of the phone calls.
1: You've been whizzing around Europe doing on the promotional track.
2: I have. I've been having extreme death by promotion, yeah. So this is where they sit you in a room in Amsterdam or something and wheel people in and out. And they say, Brian, so how did you boys get together? And you go, oh.
1: Well, I'm really glad you asked me that because I've never told this story before.
2: Exactly. It's wonderful.
1: Up to three cities in one day sort of thing.
2: Yeah, like, we really went for it. Well, I figure once you devote a piece of your life to doing it, you might as well do it properly. So that's what we do. It's actually quite nice for me because I've been kind of stuck away for 6 years, unable to tour, and you don't see much of the world. You know, you get used to, in the first part of our career, we did it all the time, and it's nice to get out and meet people and get a reaction.
1: Thanks for being with us.
2: Thank you.
1: Brian May. 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

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I mean, so.

0: 5. Roger played with SAS band at the Rock Against Hate concert at Club Open Air Langnau, Zurich, Switzerland. They played Nazis 1994, Radio GAGA and Rock'n'Roll from Led Zeppelin. 1995, John went to see Rod Stewart at Wembley, London, UK. 1996, Queen released 45th single Let Me Live from Made in Heaven album in the UK. 2011, Brian May live at the Savoy, London, UK. The Born Free Foundation Gala Dinner was held to celebrate the 80th birthday of its founder, Virginia McKenna. Brian May and Carrie Ellis performed a reworked version of the song Born Free, which was reworded for the night by lyricist Don Black, who was also present. Brian also played Happy Birthday to You as Virginia took to the stage and thanked everyone for coming. 2013, Brian May and Carrie Ellis played live at the St. John Evangelist Church, Oxford, UK at acoustic and by candlelight tour. 2016, Queen plus Adam Lambert played live at the Rock the Ring, Hinwil, Switzerland. 2018, Queen plus Adam Lambert played live at the Telenor Arena, Oslo, Norway. 2022, Queen plus Adam Lambert played live at the O2 Arena, London, UK. It was Queen Diary by AI Voice, Nate, Queen Radio Net.
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0: John, we can do a sound check for you now if you want. The cameras are having a rest. Do you want anything in particular? 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
1: One, two, one.
0: Right, we're going to do... We do Now I'm Here.

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0: This is the guitar that came with us into the jungle. I thought it'd be a good idea because it wouldn't be affected by the damp. It's kind of metal. But it has a very kind of mournful sound, and I've become very attached to it. And this is a song which we actually sang in the jungle because it was written by Virginia McKenna herself, the founder of Born Free. She wrote this beautiful little song about 30 years ago, and it never really saw the light of day. When we all met up, she said it would be fantastic if Kerry would sing it. Can you do an arrangement to make that happen? So we set about it, and we actually surprised her in the middle of the jungle one night around the campfire and sang it to her, which I think is on film, so you may see that one day. The song is Nothing, really has changed, and we're going to show you a little bit of footage which will perhaps make you think a little bit about wild animals, not just wild animals in Africa, but wild animals right here around us. Want to add anything?
1: I think
0: I've
1: you've
0: talked
1: said it
0: myself
1: all.
0: Out of one of my

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1: 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Sorry about this, but Brian's guitar is about to blow up.
3: Not to worry. 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
4: We start now.
1: Right. Yes, now. We're ready now. Okay, here we go. Take 36.

0: Well, actually, I know it perfectly now.
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